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0: Signing off. நீங்க கேட்டுக்கொண்டிருப்பது MOP சமுதாய வானொலி 107.8. நான் உங்க ஆஜி சாந்தினி. சரி, ஒரு ஸ்டூடெண்ட் கிட்ட கேட்டோம், ப்ரொஃபஷனல் கிட்ட லேட்டரா கேட்போம், இப்ப மக்கள் கிட்ட கேட்போம். ஒவ்வொரு 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
1: Prashanti, my favorite animated film is obviously Ratatouille, because it's such an amazing film. That's one of the films that didn't seem animated and it seemed very natural and it was very well done. And more so because I really like cooking, I could connect more to that film. I thought that guy's character was really, really cute and very well characterized. I like the way he transformed to be one of the most talented chefs, and his relationship with the rat itself was portrayed was really genuine and it was very nice. I like the way the animations seemed very natural. Of course, there are many other films that came after that which was much better, probably in terms of animation, but I thought story-wise that was one of the best films. Of course, there's Wall-E. I've always loved Wall-E. It made me cry in the end. It almost seemed like I was watching a real movie with real life actors. But Ratatouille wins the race. Off late, I watched Tangled and I thought it was a really cute movie, but I thought it was just a messed up version of Rapunzel. They should have just stuck to Rapunzel and not included their own twist to the plot, and they should have just named it Rapunzel. But the animations were really good and I thought that guy looked hot. But coming back to Ratatouille, that's one movie I watch when I'm down. It makes me laugh, it makes me cry. It's a very happy movie and it's my favorite animated movie.
2: Hi, this is Preeti here. Shrek is one of my favorite animated movies because it is both visually stimulating and very dialogue driven, which I think is a perfect recipe for a great movie. And this is one of the very few movies that can keep people across ages thoroughly entertained.
3: Hi, my name is Rashmi. According to me, my favorite animated movie or character will be Avatar. Because why? In the sense, Avatar movie is itself so very realistic, and we all know James Cameron as like the best filmmaker ever, but being an animator is actually a challenge, if you can see. See, like the place where they all moved to the Pandora village, you will feel like as though you yourself going into the village. Every single frame, like the big tree and the bird kind of thing, the horse and the heroine mating, the environment, every single thing will be like so real. It's just like, you know, another part of the world. You'll be feeling like as though, whoa, where was I all this while? So, you know, if, for example, that the horse thing, you know, when it gets hit by the hero, you will feel like as though you yourself are getting hit. It's like so realistic. So I will always prefer, you know, Avatar. Thank you.
4: Hi, I'm Sabir. The animated movie I'm going to talk about was directed by James Cameron called Avatar. I like the movie because the amount of effort taken by James for this movie was extraordinary. Talking about James is one of the most creative directors of all time. He even risks his life for bringing out creative stuff. You know, one such incident was once when James and his crew were sailing across the ocean. They saw another ship wrecked and sunk underwater. Anybody who'd seen this would think about saving themselves and run away from the scene. But James took his life under risk, going underwater and capturing a few shots of the outside and inside of the wrecked ship. So, what else can I say about him? There are a lot many things if I keep talking about him. So that's why I chose Avatar, and I'm waiting for another Oscar film by James Cameron. Thank you.
5: Hello, I'm Subarna Das. I'm doing diploma in animation and visual effects. I mean, I have many favorite films in animation, but the best I find is Ratatouille, because once, like, it's more than an animated movie, I feel. Like, once you keep watching it, you'll forget that it's an animated movie. It looks so original and natural. When we start doing animation, we need to understand each character, the behavior of the character, each step, each moving, everything we need to notice, everything we have to understand. Like, if a person walks from a bedroom to the door, So we have to notice each step how

0: அடிக்காதீங்க, அடிக்காதீங்க, என்ன விட்டுடுங்க, அடிக்காதீங்க, அடிக்காதீங்க. எங்க அப்பா இருக்கிற பைசா எல்லாம் தந்துட்டாரு, சொத்து எழுதி தந்துட்டாரு, இதுக்கு மேல என்கிட்ட ஒண்ணும் இல்ல, என்ன விட்டுடுங்க.
1: This is the plight of a regular Indian woman today. Domestic violence often happens in India as a result of dowry demands. Dowry payments are another manifestation of the patriarchal structure in India. There are strong links between domestic violence and dowry today. A cultural practice deeply rooted in many Indian communities, where the money, goods and property the woman's family brings to a marriage has now become under the ownership of her husband. This practice continues even today in India, although banned by law since 1961. And in recent years, dowry amounts have risen dramatically. There is widespread hesitancy among most Indian women who experience domestic violence due to dowry to report or prosecute against such crimes.
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0: आप राइट। Listeners, this is your RJ Kirti and you are listening to MOP Community Radio Station 107.8 FM. Our radio, our community, our pride. My dear listeners, have you heard people tell, no pain, no gain? Now what if I said that this was absolutely true and this note can actually help you develop and progress in life? Now how does that work? Is what you will be learning in today's episode of By Leaps and Bounds by Dr. Lalita Balakrishnan, Principal, MOP Vaishnav College for Women. Sit back and tune in.
1: In this edition of By Leaps and Bounds, I'm going to talk to you about focusing on the bigger picture. Be it in your personal lives or in the professional lives, what do we mean when we say, look at the larger picture? Very simple. You need to give up smaller gains in the nearer term in order to reap big or huge margins in the longer term. Let me illustrate with an example. Sometimes we feel that even in our personal relationships, in order to hold on to certain friendships, or even at home in the family, we may have to give up on certain items. That is not actually a loss for us, because giving up those small gains, we are able to gain more in the future. That is looking at the larger picture. In the professional sense, what do we do? Supposing you are launching a product, you would have noticed that many of the organizations make the launch at a lower price than their competitors. So this is to attract the new customers to your product. You are definitely compromising on your gains. But look at the larger picture. If you are able to attract the customers to your product, you're going to have more of them coming over to your sphere from existing rulers in the market, and then you will reap huge margins. That again is looking at the larger picture. A bowler, for example, would like to give away runs to the batsman to study how he is actually playing the game, and then he will come up with his surprise delivery and take his wicket. That is also giving up a small gain in order to get his huge wicket, a big wicket. That is looking at the larger picture. Oftentimes, we refuse to do this, thinking that it should always be a win-win situation for all of us. It doesn't work that way in personal or professional lives. So we need to sit, ponder, consider, and then we will be able to understand that it is okay to give up some gains in life, because ultimately we need to win, and that is what is called looking at the larger picture. Let's meet again.
0: To all my dear listeners, do not get upset or feel down because you met with a failure. Always remember that those are minor obstacles, and also remember to look at the larger picture. If you do so, I am sure victory is all yours. So until I meet you in the next episode of By Leaps and Bounds, this is your RJ Kirti signing off, and you are listening to MOP Community Radio Station 107.8 FM. 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
1: Why are you crying, Mariam?
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1: Such a simple problem.
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1: Yeah, my friend, it's a simple problem.
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2: What? I can get an educational loan?
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0: Let's have a brief on how Chennai's evolved. The city's former name Madras is believed to have been derived from Madrasapatnam, a fishing village north of Fort St. George. Other arguments suggest that the Portuguese, who arrived in the area in 16th century, had named the village Madra de Deus, meaning the Mother of God. Another possibility is that the village's name came from the prominent Madras family of Portuguese origin, which consecrated the Madras Deudis Church in Santhom locality of Chennai in 1575. It is uncertain whether the name Madrasapatnam was in use before the European influence. Another theory concludes that the name Madras was given to it Chennapatnam after it was taken from a similar named Christian priest, while the other parties are in opinion that it might have been taken from a fisherman named by Madrasan or from a religious Muslim school which were referred to it Madrasa or the word Madhu Ras, which means honey in Tamil. After the English gained possession of the area in 17th century, the two towns Madrasapatnam and Chennapatnam were merged and the English referred to the united town as Madrasapatnam. The state government officially changed the name to Chennai in 1996, at the time when many Indian cities were being renamed.
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0: Let's now have an interesting take on most famous places in and around Chennai. Marina Beach is a major tourist attraction of the city. People visiting to Chennai make a point to visit the beach. It is also the main place for the local people to escape from the summer heat. The beach is popular for its shops and the food stalls run about 500 shops. The memorial and the statue, Morning Walk, Jockers Park, Lover's Spot and Aquarium are the hangout spot for all age group people. Kite flying and beach cricket are the common sport at the beach. There are also facilities for the pony rides. Beach cricket at Marina Bay dates back several decades. However, Chennai City Police have banned it at different points due to their interference with the traffic and the beach walkers. The sea is generally rough and the waves are strong. There are fisherman colonies present at both ends of the beach. There are joy rides, merry-go-rounds and mini giant wheel along the stretch. Where is exactly Namma Chennai located? Let's have a look at that. Chennai, sometimes referred to as the gateway to the South India, is located on the southern eastern coast of India, in the northeastern part of Tamil Nadu on flat coastal plain known as Eastern Coastal Plains. Two rivers meander through the Chennai, the Koyam River, and through the center the Adyar River to the south. A third river, the Kotlaya, flows through the northern fringes to the city before draining into the sea at Ennore. Adyar and Koyam River are heavily polluted with effluents and waste from domestic and commercial sources. The state government periodically removes the silt and the pollution from the Adyar River, which is less polluted from Koyam. The protected estuary on the Adyar forms a natural habitat for several species of birds and animals. Chennai is divided into four broad regions: North, Central, South and West. North Chennai is primarily an industrial area. Central Chennai is the commercial heart of the city and includes an important business district, Paris Corner. South Chennai and West Chennai are previously most residential and are fast becoming commercial, home to growing number of information technological firms, financial companies and call centers. The city is expanding quickly along the old Mahabalipuram Road and the Grand Southern Trunk Road in south towards Ambattur, Coimbatore and Sri Perumbatore in the west. Here is a short brief on Chennai's superclimatic condition. Chennai has a tropical climate, especially a tropical wet and a dry climate. The city lies on the coast, which prevents extreme variation in seasonal temperature. The weather is hot and humid for most of the year. The hottest part of the year is the late May or early June, known locally as Agni Nakshatra, with maximum temperature around 35 to 40 degrees Celsius. The various services provided by Chennai Corporation include: garbage collection in some of the wards is contracted to Ramki Enviro Engineers Limited, a private company, which the corporation looks after the removal and the processing of solid waste in the others, which superintendent engineer managing the channels. As of 2011, 8 transfer stations exist within the city for treating the waste. Water supply and sewage treatment are managed by Chennai Metro Water Supply and Sewage Board. Electricity is distributed by Tamil Nadu Electricity Board. As of 2007, 9 mobile phone services companies operate 9 GSM network and 2 CDMA network in the city. There are 4 landline companies. Commercial and domestic broadband internet services are provided by all 4 service providers and a majority of mobile network service provider. Chennai was the first Indian city to have the Wi-Fi facility in widespread manner. In the inventory of the World Cities from Globalization and World City Research Network, Chennai's level of network integration with the other world cities is ranked as better. The ranking is based on the extent of global reach and fluence the city exports.
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0: What are the ways for people to communicate with other people? This is how Namma Chennai works. The majority of population in Chennai are Tamils. Tamil is a primary language spoken in Chennai. English is spoken largely by white scholar worker and students. Telugus form a majority among the non-Tamil communities. Some minority communities are Marwaris, Oriyas, Malayalis and Anglo-Indian and Bengali.
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2: Hello and welcome back to your show Namma Chennai with me Jayashree at MOPCRS 107.8 FM. In today's show, we shall take a small yet exciting tour of our Chennai's culture, cuisine and colleges. To start with, we shall see the culture of Chennai that has been following since ages.

0: Popularly called the gateway to the south, Chennai culture is distinctly different from that of any other city in India. Being a cosmopolitan city, the culture of the city reflects its diverse population, which has resulted in a unique blend. Though a modern city, it continues to be traditional and conventional in certain ways. Traditional music, dance, and all other art forms of Tamil Nadu are very popular in the city. One can find a unique blend of culture from traditional foods to fast foods, from ancient temple architecture to modern high-rises, and from classical music and dance to the growing nightlife in the city. The majority of residents in Chennai are native Tamilians and descendants of settlers from different parts of Tamil Nadu. There are also sizable native Telugu and migrant Malayali, Sri Lankan Tamil communities in the city. A regional hub since British times, other prominent communities are the Anglo-Indian, Bengali, Punjabi, Gujarati and Marwadi communities and people from Uttar Pradesh and Bihar. Chennai also has a growing expatriate population, especially from the United States, Europe and East Asia, who work in the industries and IT centers. Tamil is the city's first language. English is spoken widely in South Chennai and Central Chennai and is used almost exclusively in business, education and other white-collar professions. Tamil spoken in Chennai uses English words liberally, so much so that it is so often called as Madras Bhashai. Other languages spoken in the city include Telugu, Malayalam and Urdu, and they contribute to the vocabulary of Madras Bhashai as well.
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0: Chennai celebrates a number of festivals. Pongal, celebrated in the month of January, is the most important festival of and is celebrated over a period of 5 days. Pongal has been designated the state festival for its unique celebration that is typical of Tamil Nadu. Though a harvest festival, it is still celebrated widely in the city. Tamil New Year's Day, signifying the beginning of the Tamil calendar, usually falls on April 14th and is celebrated widely. Being a cosmopolitan city, almost all major religious festivals like Diwali, Eid and Christmas are celebrated here. Chennai has played a vital role in the evolution of traditional and contemporary art in India. Lalit Kala Kshetra Academy at Greens Road holds regular exhibitions of works by established and emerging artists. The Chola Mandal Artist Village is a center of art and craft where artists and sculptors work in their own studios to supplement their income from the sale of paintings or sculptures. A permanent gallery attracts visitors throughout the year. Chennai has produced some of the finest artists in India like KCS Panikkar, KM Adimoolam, AV Ilango, RB Bhaskaran and N Radhakrishnan. The city is known for its classical music shows. Every December, Chennai holds a 5-week-long music season, which has been described as one of the world's largest cultural events. The music season encompasses performances of traditional Carnatic music by hundreds of artists in and around the city. This happens during the Tamil season of Margali, and this period is a festive and joyous time in Chennai. The mercury lies in the low 20s and the music rendered by the great musicians is soul-stirring and sensational. Carnatic music makes the December season a must experience for visitors to Chennai. Chennai is also known for the classical Indian dance, the Bharatanatyam, which is also the official dance of Tamil Nadu. An important cultural center for Bharatanatyam is Kalakshetra, located on the beach in the south of the city.

Chennai has a vibrant theatre scene with a large number of Tamil plays being performed. Political satire, slapstick comedy, history, mythology and drama are some of the popular genres of Tamil plays. Prominent theatre personalities include Pammal Sambandha Mudalayar, K.S. Nagarajan, Cho Ramasamy, Indra Parthasarthi, R.S. Manohar, N. Muthuswamy. English theatre is also popular in Chennai. Evam, a popular English theatre company, is based in Chennai. They are the logistics partners of the Metroplex Theatre Festival, which is held by a leading newspaper of the city, The Hindu, every year around July and August. A number of other English theatre companies like Stray Factory, Theatre Y, ASAP Productions, Stillwater Productions, Boat Walkers, and last but not the least, India's oldest English theatre company, Madras Players, stage plays throughout the year. Over the last 4 years, Chennai has become active in theatre activities. School and college cultural festivals play an important role by providing platforms for the city's youth to indulge in art and culture. These Kulfests attract participants from around India. Some of the larger Kulfests in the city are Instincts by SSN College of Engineering, Sarang by IIT Madras, Techofest by College of Engineering Guindy, Deep Woods by MCC, and so on. Also present is an established and growing culture of bands in Western and other styles. Predominantly, these are student bands, although they are professional bands such as the LBG. While the student bands are most visible in cultural fest and other competition, pro events like the June Rock Out organized by the Unwin Center are dominated by established bands.

अजित, सूर्या, विक्रम, रजनीकांत, कमल हासन. Yeah, I know all these actors have fascinated us for long now. Now let's have a look how Tamil cinema has established in our Chennai. Tamil cinema, also known as the cinema of Tamil Nadu or the cinema film industry, is the Indian film industry based in Chennai, Tamil Nadu. India dedicated to the production of feature films in the Tamil language. It is based in Chennai's Kodambakkam area, where several South Indian film production companies are headquartered. With reference to this, the industry is also colloquially referred to as Kollywood. Tamil cinema is India's third largest film industry in terms of film produced as per the CBFC report of 2011, with high revenues and worldwide distribution having audiences mainly including people from the four southern Indian states of Tamil Nadu, Kerala, Andhra Pradesh and Karnataka, placing the industry among the largest in the world. Silent films were produced in China.

0: Chennai have been distributed to various overseas theatres in Singapore, Sri Lanka, South Africa, Malaysia, Japan, Oceania, the Middle East, Western Europe and North America. The industry also inspired filmmaking in Tamil diaspora populations in other regions such as in Europe and Canada. Film studios in Chennai are bound by legislation such as the Cinematography Film Rules of 1948, the Cinematography Act of 1952 and the Copyright Act of 1957. Well, let's now have a look at the film schools in and around Chennai. The Madras Film Institute was the first film school in South India. This institute, along with the Film and Television Institute of India, Pune, and the Satyajit Ray Film and Television Institute, Kolkata, is among the oldest film schools of India. An Indo-Russian Film Institute is about to be set up soon. Tamil films enjoy significant patronage in neighboring Indian states like Kerala, Karnataka, Andhra Pradesh, Maharashtra, Gujarat, and New Delhi. In Kerala and Karnataka, the films are directly released in Tamil, but in Andhra Pradesh, they are generally dubbed into Telugu. Many successful Tamil films have been remade by other film industries. It is estimated by the Manorama Yearbook 2000 that over 5,000 Tamil films were produced in the 20th century. Tamil films have also been dubbed into other languages, thus reaching a much wider audience. There has been a growing presence of English in dialogue and songs in Chennai films. It is not uncommon to see movies that feature dialogues studded with English words and phrases or even whole sentences. Some movies are also simultaneously made in two or three languages. Chennai's film composers have popularized their highly unique, syncretic style of film music across the world. Quite often, Tamil movies feature Madras Tamil, a colloquial version of Tamil spoken in Chennai.
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0: I'm sure people out in Chennai love eating. But let's have a look at the interesting cuisine of Chennai. Tamil Nadu is famous for its deep belief that serving food to others is a service to humanity, as is common in many regions of India. The region has a rich cuisine involving both traditional vegetarian as well as non-vegetarian dishes. It is characterized by the use of rice, legumes, and lentils. Its distinct aroma and flavor is achieved by the blending of flavorings and spices, including curry leaves, mustard seeds, coriander, ginger, garlic, and so on. Rice and legumes play an important role in Tamil cuisine. Lentils are also consumed extensively, either accompanying rice preparations or in the form of independent dishes. Vegetables and dairy products are essential accompaniments, and tamarind rather than amchur is a favored souring agent. Rice is the chief staple, as with the rest of South India, and unlike their northern counterparts, the people of South India regard wheat-based breads of any kind as a poor diet. On special occasions, traditional Tamil dishes are prepared in almost the same way as they were centuries ago. Preparations that call for elaborate and leisurely cooking and served in traditional style and ambience. The traditional way of eating a meal involves being seated on the floor, having the food served on a banana leaf, and using clean fingers of the right hand to transfer the food to the mouth. A typical Tamilian would eat idli, dosai, uttapam, etc. for breakfast, and rice accompanied by lentil preparations, sambar, rasam, and curd for lunch. Because of modernization, urbanization, cosmopolitan culture, and the breakup of the joint family system, compromises and adaptations are being made. A movement towards a simple cuisine can be sensed. Urbanization has introduced Western-style seating arrangements at traditional events, with tables, chairs, plates, and cutlery becoming the norm, and food being served buffet-style. Despite changes in practices and their cultural implications, Tamil food retains its basic character in the use of ingredients, and its aroma and flavor remain unchanged. Over a period of time, each geographical area where Tamils have lived has developed its own distinct variant of the common dishes, In addition,

0: relation to dishes native to itself. The four divisions of the ancient Tamilagam are the primary means of dividing Tamil cuisine. The Chettinad region comprising Karaikudi and adjoining area is known for both traditional vegetarian dishes like idiyappam, uthappam, palpaniyaram and non-vegetarian dishes made primarily using chicken. Chettinad cuisine has gained popularity in non-Tamil speaking areas as well. Nanjal Nadu region is famous for its fish curry since the region is surrounded by the three great water bodies of Asia. Fish forms an integral part of life. Owing to its unique cultural affinity and the availability of coconut, coconut oil forms a base for almost all the preparations of the region. Eating out in its capital city Chennai is a great experience and provides a glimpse of the unique lifestyle of the city. Chennai is known for its cuisine brought to the city by people who have migrated from different parts of Tamil Nadu. Chennai has a large collection of restaurants. Some of them are unique specialty restaurants which serve Indian cuisine with an ambience to match, while most other cater South Indian tiffin and meals at very reasonable prices. Now let's have a look at how a meal is being served in a Chennai restaurant. A meal in a restaurant consists of rice with other typical Tamilian dishes on a banana leaf. A typical Tamilian would eat in a banana leaf as it gives different flavor and taste to the food. But it can also be served on a stainless steel tray with a selection of different dishes in small bowls. Rice is essential to the popular definition of meals. While North Indian thali consists mainly Indian breads like chapati, roti, etc. along with rice, Tamil meals comes mostly with rice. In North Indian cuisine, puris, chapatis are offered at first and the waiter serves the rice later, often in a separate bowl. But in a South Indian meal, payasam is usually served at the beginning of the meal. Finally, a banana, beera and a glass of juice or lassi will be offered. One can eat the authentic Tamil dishes in a typical restaurant in Tamil Nadu. A restaurant in other South Indian states like Andhra, Kerala and Karnataka, and also those in North India, have their own versions of meals native to each state. Let's see what's the influence of the Tamil cuisine abroad. Historically, Tamil cuisine has traveled to many parts of the world. Most notably, traces were found by archaeologists that Tamil cuisines were supplied to the ancient Rome. It traveled to Greece, Middle East, Malaysia, Singapore and Thailand via traders. Along with Chinese, it has influenced these international cuisines to what they are today. Especially, one can see the impact of Tamil cuisine in Malaysian cuisine like parota kurma and curried items in South Africa, Trinidad, Tobago and Mauritius. Indian cooking is also influenced by Tamil cuisine, which was brought by Indians in the late 19th century.
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2: Rice is the major staple food of most of the Tamil people. Lunch or dinner is usually a meal of steamed rice served with accompanying items, which typically include sambar, dry curry, rasam, kootu, and thair or more. Tiffin is often served for breakfast or as an evening snack, usually including one or more dishes such as idli, pongal, dosai, aval, sevai, vadai, which are of two kinds, medu vadai meaning soft vadai and parappu vadai meaning lentils vadai. Vadai along with coconut chutney, sambar and milagai podi. Tiffin is usually accompanied by hot filter coffee, the signature beverage of the city. Chettinad dishes like uthappam, parota made with maida or all-purpose flour, perhaps similar to the North Indian wheat flour-based paratha, upma made from wheat, that is rava, onion, green chilies may also be substituted with broken rice granules, flattened rice flakes, or almost any other cereal grain instead of broken wheat. Togayal, made from coconut, dal or coriander leaves. Coffee is the most popular beverage. Coffee is a major social institution in southern Indian Tamil tradition. It's also called the Madras or Chennai filter coffee and is unique to this part of the world. They generally use garment coffee beans of the premium pea berry or the less expensive Arabica variety. The making of filter coffee is like a ritual, as the coffee beans are first roasted and then powdered. Sometimes they add chicory to enhance the aroma. They then use a filter set, few scoops of powdered coffee, enough boiling water is added to prepare a very dark liquid called the decoction. A 3x4 mug of hot milk with sugar, a small quantity of decoction is then served in dabara or tumbler set, a unique coffee cup. Another popular beverage is strongly brewed tea, found in the thousands of small tea stalls across the state of Tamil Nadu and adjoining areas. Dosai crepes made from a fermented batter of rice and urad dal, which is black gram, and is accompanied by sambar, also see masala dosai. Idli, steamed rice cakes prepared from a fermented batter of rice and urad dal, and side dishes are usually different kinds of chutney or sambar. Puliyodarai, where puli means tamarind, dorai means fry, is a popular Tamil dish and widely specialized among Tamil ayangars and famous throughout Karnataka as Puliyogare. It is a mixture of fried tamarind paste and cooked rice. The tamarind paste is fried with sesame oil, asafoetida, and fenugreek powder, dried chili, ground nuts, split chickpea, urad dal, mustard seeds, coriander seeds, cumin seeds, curry leaves, turmeric powder, and seasoned with light jaggery and salt. Sambar, a thick stew of lentils with vegetables and seasoned with exotic spices. Rasam, lentil soup with pepper, coriander and cumin seeds. Tair sadam, steamed rice with curd. Sevai or idiyappam, nice noodles made out of steamed rice cakes. Kottu, South Indian coffee, also known as filter coffee, is a sweet milky coffee popular in Tamil Nadu. There is also a version called Kumbakonam degree coffee. It is quite similar to the cappuccino and latte varieties of coffee. Masala pal, sweetened milk with aromatic spices. Other snack items includes murukku, seedai, bajji, karapodi, mixture, sevu and pakoda, which are typically savory items. Let's talk about the specialities. Koolu, porridge also called kanji, it is made from millet. Kootu, a stew of vegetables or varieties of spinach with a small amount of lentils, tamarind and black pepper, which makes for a side dish for a meal consisting of rice, sambar, rasam. Avial, a stew of vegetables with coconut and coconut oil, which makes for a dish for a meal consisting of rice, sambar, rasam, and equally for dishes like adai and dosai. In hotels, it's a evening specialty food and advertised as adai avial. Pootu, made with roasted rice flour or roasted rice flour and steamed maida, is mixed with warm water and broken into small lumps. It is steamed pootu cylinder, grated coconut, is used in between portions to make small wheels. Paruppisili, made with dal and red chilies and served during weddings. Kolakattai, made with rice flour, grated coconut and jaggery. Kali and kootu. Chennai is a major tourist destination, so it is also popular for cuisines from other parts of the world. While Indian, continental and Chinese have been around for a long time, Mexican, Italian, Thai, Korean, Japanese and Mediterranean cuisine amongst others, have become popular with many restaurants exclusively specializing in these cuisines.
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2: A recent study shows that the literacy rate is greater in South Indian states of Tamil Nadu and Kerala. The reason for this can be attributed to the quality education systems in these two states. Hello and welcome back to your show Namma Chennai with me Nishtha at MOPCRS 107.8 FM. Chennai is home to many educational and research institutions. IIT Madras is ranked among the top centers of engineering education in India. College of Engineering, Guindy, is the only state-owned college to be ranked in the top 10 engineering colleges in India. Along with the IITs and NITs, Madras Institute of Technology is another institution for engineering students, which is also a part of Anna University along with the College of Engineering, Guindy. Medical colleges such as the Madras Medical College and Stanley Medical College are located in the city. The arts and science colleges in the city include Loyola College, Chennai, Women's Christian College, Madras Christian College and Presidency College. Some of the schools in Chennai are recognized among the top schools in the nation. Schools in Chennai are run publicly by the Tamil Nadu government or run privately, some with financial aid from the government. The medium of education in private schools is English. Government-run schools offer both English and Tamil medium education. Private schools are usually affiliated to the Tamil Nadu State Board or the Tamil Nadu Matriculation Board. A few schools are affiliated to the National CBSE Board, ICSE Board, NIOS Board, Anglo-Indian Board, and the Montessori System. A few schools are offer the International Baccalaureate and the American System. Schooling begins at the age of 3 with 2 years of kindergarten, followed by 10 years of primary and secondary education. Students then need to complete 2 years of higher secondary education in one of two streams, science or commerce, before being eligible for college education in a general or professional field of study. The sex education program was made as a mandatory in Chennai schools and colleges for the first time in nearly 2 decades. This announcement was done by the city mayor at a function to commemorate World AIDS Day. School Education Department of Government of Tamil Nadu announced that from 2010 educational year onwards, the books for students are merged to reduce carrying loads of books. T.S. Sridhar, additional chief secretary to government, told that the number of books reduced as 2 for 7th and 8th standard students and only 1 book up to 6th standard. The Indian Institute of Technology, Madras, 1959, is located in the south of the city. Located nearby is the main campus of Anna University, which formed from a merger of the College of Engineering, Guindy, the Madras Institute of Technology, the Alagappa College of Technology, and the University of Madras School of Architecture and Planning. Almost all colleges in Tamil Nadu that offers programs in engineering, technology, and architecture are affiliated to Anna University. The remaining colleges are autonomous deemed universities. The University of Madras, which has 3 campuses in the city, offers a range of programs in liberal arts, science and commerce. A majority of city colleges are affiliated to the university and offer programs in medicine, law, science, arts and commerce. Some such older institutions are the Madras Christian College, Presidency College, Pachayappa's College, the Madras Medical College, Stanley's Medical College and Vivekananda College. The new college, Chennai, D.G. Vaishnav College, all of which affiliated themselves to the University of Madras on its formation.

0: Other autonomous educational establishments include SRM University, Bharat University, Queen Mary's College, Women Christians College, Etheraj College for Women, Loyola College, Stella Maris, Stella Matutina College of Education, National Institute of Fashion Technology, Asian College of Journalism, Madras School of Social Work, the Dr. Ambedkar Government Law College, Chennai, a prominent law college in Tamil Nadu, was founded in 1891. Madras Medical College, established in 1835, is one of the oldest educational institutes to offer medical education in the Indian subcontinent. Stanley Medical College, Kilpok Medical College, and Sri Ramachandra Medical College and Research Institute are other medical colleges in the city. Madras Veterinary College, established in 1903, was the first institution of its kind in India. The Southern Regional Office of the Institute of Chartered Accountants of India is located in Chennai. The ICAI is the governing body of the chartered accountancy profession in India. Satyabhama University is a private university at Chennai in Tamil Nadu, founded in 1988 as Satyabhama Engineering College by JPR Educational Trust and inaugurated by then Chief Minister of Tamil Nadu, Janaki Ramachandran. It was formerly known as Satyabhama Institute of Science and Technology. The institute is headed by Dr. JPR, a former politician under the late M.G. Ramachandran. The university is a Christian minority institution. Research institutions. Chennai is home to many research institutions. One of the premier institutions in the mathematical sciences, math science, is located in Taramani. The world's largest organization for leather research, the Central Leather Research Institute, is located in Adyar. It is a constituent of the Council of Scientific and Industrial Research, India, and is the premier institution of education and research in the leather sector in India. The Central Electronics Engineering Research Institute, which is an important center for electronics research in India, has a branch in Chennai. The center focuses on advanced sensor technologies, process control instrumentation, and automation and machine vision technologies. Centers for research in mathematical, physical, and computer science includes the Institute of Mathematical Sciences and the Chennai Mathematical Institute. The IMCs focuses on research in theoretical computer science, mathematics, and theoretical physics, while the CMI specializes in algebraic geometry, representation theory, Lie groups, logic, languages, and automata theory. The Institute of Financial Management and Research, which is a leading business school and a prominent research institution, is located at Nungambakkam in Chennai. The Kanimara Public Library, built in 1890, is one of the four national depository centers in India. These centers received a copy of all newspapers and books published in India. It has been declared as UNESCO Information Centers. Other important libraries include the Archaeological Survey of India Library at the Fort St. George, the Theosophical Society Library at its headquarters in Adyar, the Ramakrishna Math Library, and the Krishnamurti Foundation Library in the premises of the Krishnamurti Foundation World Headquarters. The working of a book bank is similar to a library, where books are lent out for a specified period. However, unlike a library, book banks cater only to students as customers and lend them books for their entire semesters. The book banks charge a fee and provide the students with the textbooks they need for their course. Students benefit by not having to spend a lot for their course books. MV Book Bank is considered a pioneer of the idea in Chennai and leads the rest of the book banks in customer base and branches. However, competitors in the form of Rec Book Bank, Reach Book Bank, Occord Book Bank, Students Book Bank, and a few others are important players in the field. Book Bank Rates Comparison in Chennai 2011. second-hand book markets. Students visit Triplicane and Moore Market to buy second-hand books. Here, students can sell the textbooks that they need no longer. While Moore Market complex houses traders throughout the day, dealers in Triplicane set up their shops on the pavements of the roads in the evenings after 4 p.m. Students usually get 10 to 20% discount on the books at these places. Recently, in August 2011, most of the students have reviewed that these second-hand book markets have turned out to be new bookshops where they have very, very less collections of second-hand books.
1: 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With this, signing off are Jayashree, Nishtha and Paridhi. 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
0: Hello.
2: In this era of telecommunication, cellular phones have become more of a necessity than a luxury. In spite of cellular phones having several positive features, they have a lot of drawbacks too.

Are cellular phones really dangerous? Can they be termed a new monster threatening life on roads? Let's see. Thank God, that accident was not serious. But this may not be the case always. So, avoid cellular phones while driving. There are also chances of a driver who is on the phone to knock down a person trying to cross the road. Let's all take a resolution not to use cellular phones while driving.

Now, let's go to a gas filling station. Customer: 50 ரூபாய்க்கு பெட்ரோல் போடுங்க. Okay, madam. Oh my god, that was a massive explosion. This was due to the radio frequency radiations emitted while the phone rang. I guess now everyone would have realized how dangerous it is to keep the cellular phone on in a gas filling station. So, we request everyone to switch off their mobiles before entering the station. Old man

0: We saw two incidents which depicted the hazards of using cellular phones. Other than these drawbacks, the cell phone also causes health hazards. To get more information on the health hazards of cellular phones, let's talk to a student who has done an in-depth study on health hazards of cellular phones. Hello, Shruti. You're supposed to have done a case study on the health hazards of cellular phones. How did you go about it?
1: I referred to some books and browsed the net.
0: We wanted our listeners to know about the health hazards of cell phones, so we request you to share some information with us.
1: Basically, cellular phones were originally installed in cars, but now they have become pocket-sized and are principal form of communication. Over the last decade, numerous independent studies have been conducted on the health hazards of cell phone. There is growing evidence that supports the potential dangers caused by cellular phones.
0: Does the use of cell phone cause any damage to the brain?
1: In 1993, a man from Florida filed a lawsuit claiming that his wife's cell phone had caused her brain tumor. In support to this incident, Dr. George Carlo, former WTR chairman, has stated that there has been evidence of genetic damage in human blood and brain cancer among wireless phone users.
0: What are radio frequency radiations?
1: Radio frequency radiations are transmitted through the antenna of the cell phone. High levels of radio frequency can affect the biological functions. Children are more vulnerable to these radiations because of their developing nervous system.
0: Are there any other health hazards which you would like to inform us about?
1: Cellular phones can also cause headaches, earaches, blurring of vision, short-term memory loss, burning sensations, bad sleep, fatigue, and anxiety.
0: God save us. That's lots of damage caused. It's high time we reduce the usage of cell phone. Are there any preventive measures?
1: First of all, one should limit the time spent on phone. Children should be discouraged from using them. It's better not to use a cell phone when the signal is weak. It's better to use a phone design that moves the antenna away from the head.
0: Thank you, Shruti. It was really informative.
1: It's my pleasure.
0: All of us know that cell phones have become a need, but people are getting addicted to it. Avoidance is not completely in our hands, but the risks due to this can be reduced if the required initiative is taken. Old man.

0: AIDS. We've heard about it, talked about it, read about it, and written about it. But how much do we know about it?
1: 1 in 11 people has AIDS worldwide.
2: 25 lakh people in India have AIDS. Of this, 1 lakh are in Tamil Nadu.
3: 50% of these AIDS victims in India belong to the age group 15 to 45.
2: 50% of the youth who have AIDS are women. 95 out of 100 married women acquire AIDS after marriage.
3: Every year, millions of families worldwide grieve for the death of a loved one caused by AIDS. How can we make a difference?
0: Want these figures to come down to zero? Join the Red Ribbon Club, MOP's newborn crusade against AIDS. Join the revolution. Make a difference. Stop AIDS.
3: Remember, we

0: This is a story. The story of the son of Jainul Abidin and Ashima. The story of the boy who sold newspapers to help his brother. This is the story of pupil reared by Sivasubramaniam Iyer and Ayyadurai Solomon. The story of an engineer spotted by M.G.K. Menon and groomed by the legendary professor Sarabhai. The story of a scientist tested by failures and setbacks. The story of a leader supported by a large team of brilliant and educated professionals.
1: Leader must have a vision. Without a vision, you will not be a leader. So leader must have a vision. Leader must be able to travel into an unexplored path. Normally, tendency to travel the, well laid out path. But the leader, he takes the path of untraveled path.
0: The nation has lost such a leader now. Born to a very humble family in the coast of Rameshwaram, this man grew up to be an iconic role model and inspiration for millions. Awul Pakir Jainul Abidin Abdul Kalam Azad, the people's president, is no more. Al Musalman shed his mortal body on 27th of July 2015. It is an end of era as we know it.
2: Where there is righteousness in the heart, where there is righteousness in the heart, there is beauty in the character. When there is beauty in the character, there is harmony in the home. When there is harmony in the home, there is harmony, there is an order in the nation. When there is order in the nation, there is peace in the world.
0: We can never hear him speak again. Honest, inspiring speeches. Never again. But his legacy will live on. His dreams will live on to become realities. He will live on as a part in all of us.

0: we'll have a small look back into the life of this truly great man as a tribute. Dr. Abdul Kalam always said, "Home is a happy mother and a transparent father." He had such a home in Rameshwaram. His father, Jainalabuddin, owned a ferry that took Hindu pilgrims back and forth from Rameshwaram to the now extinct Dhanushkodi. His mother, Ashima, was a housewife, and the family of six children was hardly getting by every day. Little Abdul used to sell newspapers to earn some extra money, but never ever gave up on his education.
1: அவர் சின்ன வயசில் அவங்க அவர் அடிக்கடி சொல்லியிருக்காரு, சின்ன வயசில் சிவசுப்ரமணியன் ஐயர் வந்து தான் அந்த பறவை எப்படி பறப்பது என்பதை பற்றி விளக்கும் பொழுது அப்பொழுது தான் வந்து அவர் நாமும் பறக்க 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
0: He wanted to be a pilot, but unfortunately, or fortunately, he couldn't, and he settled for being a scientist. His career began when he was appointed as the chief scientist at the Aeronautical Department Establishment of Defense Research and Development Organization. However, the profile didn't appeal Kalam much, who shifted to the Indian Space Research Organization, where he was the project director of India's first indigenous satellite launch vehicle.
2: 1979, SLV-3. Satellite launch vehicle, I was the project director, mission director. My mission is to put the satellite in the orbit. Thousands of people worked nearly 10 years. And it's in the launch pad. Countdown was going on. T-minus 4 minutes, T-minus 1, T-minus 40 seconds. Computer says, don't launch it. I'm the mission director, I have to take decision. And there's a problem. Finally, I took a decision. I bypassed the computer, I launched the system. First stage worked in a 4-stage rocket, and second stage got manned. Instead of putting the satellite in the orbit, it put in the Bay of Bengal. 1979, it was a failure. It was a failed first time. I experienced my failure. How do you manage the failure? Success I can manage.
0: But it all didn't end there. In fact, it was just the beginning. Within the year, he won magnificently. He rebuilt the launch vehicle and launched India's first indigenous satellite into Earth's orbit. His determination and will made him successful. From that initial success, he reached heights. After spending nearly 20 years at Indian Space Research Organization, Kalam became the chief scientific advisor to the Prime Minister and the Secretary of Defense Research and Development Organization. It was during this time that Kalam served as the chief project coordinator for Pokhran 2 nuclear test, after which he was fondly called the missile man of India. Kalam was a man who always endorsed peace. So once when asked about his involvement in developing nuclear weapons, he said,
3: "In Indian history, at no time, 2500 years, any time in Indian history have we invaded any country, but reverse has come. Reverse is, so many countries have invaded us the last 2500 years. So our work, whatever we are doing for self, that is our national security."
0: In 2002, he became the 11th president of India, and then began the era of people's president. If I say that Kalam has met with almost 16 million people in two decades, it is a little hard to believe, isn't it? He was not a man to be shut in his cabins. He always made sure he didn't miss the opportunity to teach, whenever and wherever. Even when he became the President of India in 2002. Even when he breathed last, he was delivering a lecture at Shillong's IIT. He died doing what he loved the most. That's how he wanted the people to remember him. Dr. APJ Abdul Kalam, former President of India and a renowned scientist who ignited 1,000 minds, inspired 1 million to dream big. His dream of a self-reliant and strong India has always been a great motivation for the country and the citizens. But he is no more to see his dream of Mission 2020 come true.
4: Today, Lead India 2020 can create youth with integrity, youth with responsibility, and youth with high moral values.
0: We have lost this visionary today, and the whole nation is mourning. He inspired me to dream, he gave me hope, and he was a truly humble human being.
5: When a family cries for a man's death, it means that he was a good father. But when a whole nation weeps, he was a true leader.
6: He was my role model and he taught me never to give up. May his soul rest in peace.
0: He was a man who didn't hide his faith to appease others. His idea of faith was to make people owe allegiance to his country. For him, the nation came first before anything else. More than the throne he sat on, it is the humility he wore on his sleeves that makes him truly great. While we weep for a true Bharat Ratna that has left us, let us be happy that we lived in a period where he was alive and with us. Thank you, Dr. Kalam, for inspiring us, for being with us, and for

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1: Shringar, the music and dance festival, will feature illustrious alumni of the college who have gone on to prove their mettle in their chosen art form. We begin the evening with an invocation by Gautami Ashok.
2: Amba kripai tandu rakshi amba jagadamba kripai tandu rakshi amba lokanayaki jagadamba kripai tandu rakshi amba kripai tandu rakshi amba kripai tandu

0: Shringar Report by Ipshita Gopinath, Prime Minister, Student Cabinet.
1: Good evening. To commemorate 10 years of autonomy of MOP Vaishnav College, Shringar, a celebration of art and culture, was initiated last year on the 6th, 7th and 8th of December. The music season in Chennai is well known all around the world for its extravagant display of finest form of music and dance. And our college has also established itself in the cultural arena of the city through its support of art in various forms. The college has always believed in the holistic development of its students by encouraging talent in both performing arts and academic achievements. The first edition of Shringar featured illustrious alumni from the college who have proved their mettle in their various arts. The event was inaugurated on 6th December 2014 by famous film director, cultural thinker and writer Ms. Sharada Ramnathan. The three-day fest featured vocalists Vasudha Ravi, Ragini Shri, Saindavi Prakash and Shaswati Jagdish. The dancers Arabi Badri, Sukanya Kumar, Sudharma Vaidyanathan, Shweta Sundar Rajan and Nivedita V also enthralled the audience with their dance performances. The event was concluded with the valedictory ceremony presided over by renowned Carnatic vocalist Sri Ashwat Narayan. Overall, the three-day fest of art and culture was very well received. This edition of Shringar will feature vocalists such as Kritika Natarajan and Dharani and dancers Sudharma and Sri Devi. We look forward to this visual treat. Thank you.
0: Now, a video on our prominent alumni who have made it big in the field of music and dance.
2: Shringar, MOP's Music and Dance Festival, is a celebration of art and culture. This event features illustrious alumni of this college who have made us proud by going on to prove their mettle in their chosen form of art. Here are a few of our prominent alumni. Vasudha Ravi is an alumnus of the Food Science Management Department. She is a proud recipient of the prestigious title Yuva Kala Bharati and awards like D.K. Pattamon Award of Excellence. She is also an A-grade artist of All India Radio, Chennai. Saindavi, an alumnus of the Department of Sociology, is a Carnatic music singer and a playback singer. She has sung several songs in Tamil films, serials and albums. She is the recipient of the prestigious National CCRT Scholarship for Carnatic Vocal from the Indian Government. She has also been awarded the title of Isai Chudar and Kural Isai Chelvi. Swarnamalya Ganesh, alumnus of Department of Sociology, is an acclaimed professional Bharatanatyam dancer. She is a performer with more than 2 decades of stage experience and has performed in various venues, including the dance and art festivals, important temples in and outside India. Anahita Ravindran is an alumnus from the department of BBA, is a trained Carnatic vocalist. She was awarded Best Performer by Krishna Gana Sabha for 2 consecutive years. She has given several programs in various TV and FM channels and is a B High Grade artist of All India Radio. Arabi Badri. Arabi Badri is an alumnus of Electronic Media Department, is a professional dancer with experience of over 400 stage shows and Bharatanatyam training for about 18 years. She has danced at prestigious sabhas such as Krishna Ghana Sabha, Bharat Kalachar, Kartik Fine Arts, Narada Ghana Sabha and was one of the dancers to represent India and be a part of International Young Performers Tour. Sudha Iyer, an alumnus of BCA, is a Carnatic music singer and violinist. A B High Grade artist of All India Radio, Sudha was adjudged as one of the best violinists by Ramana Kendra in the year 2011 and as the best violinist in the Spirit of Youth concert held by Music Academy. Ragini Shri, an alumnus from the Department of Sociology, is a Carnatic and Hindustani singer. She was selected by the Tamil Nadu government Real Isai Nadaga Mandram to perform music concerts in different sabhas and Tamil Sangams all over Tamil Nadu and also has been awarded Best Concert of the Year in VDS Arts Academy thrice. Sri Ranjini Santana Gopalan, alumnus from the Department of Accounting and Finance, is one of the most sought-after young musicians in the Carnatic music scenario today. She has won the Best Vocalist Award from the Music Academy. M.S. Subbulakshmi Award, D.K. Pattamal Award, and is also an A-grade artist of the All India Radio. Shri Varsha, a trained Bharatanatyam dancer, is an alumnus of the Marketing Management Department. She has performed at the Rashtrapati Bhavan before Dr. A.P.J. Abdul Kalam, an International Dance Alliance program. She has also been a part of the Semmuri Manadu at Coimbatore and performed in the International Folklore Dance Festival at Muscat. Aparna Gopikrishnan is an alumnus from Electronic Media Department and is a violinist who has over 150 concerts and 50 recordings to her credit. She has appeared in Sun TV Vanakkam Tamilagam for outstanding performance in the music field. She has also recorded for Hindi Movie and NDTV Hindu's theme music. Kritika Natarajan is an alumnus of the BBA department. She is a B High Grade artist from the All India Radio. She has been awarded Master of Achievement from the National Integrity Cultural Academy, Best Vocalist from Tyagabrahma Gana Sabha and Krishna Gana Sabha. Dharini Kalyanaraman, an alumnus of Accounting and Finance Department, is a B High Grade artist of the All India Radio. She has been a regular performer in the December Music Festival. She is a recipient of the Scholarship to Youth Artists of the Ministry of Culture and has also received the Mahasangeeta Nakshatra and D.K. Pattamal Memorial Award. Sukanya Kumar is an alumnus of the Electronic Media Department and is a proficient Kathak performer. She is the winner of Spirit of Youth Best Dancer Award from Music Academy and has also received the National Level Senior Scholarship for Bharatanatyam from Ministry of Culture, New Delhi, India. Subiksha Rangarajan, an alumnus of the Media Management Department, an A-grade artist in both classical and devotional music at the All India Radio. She is a recipient of the CCRT Scholarship from the Ministry of Culture and was also the Indian Ambassador of Music in a cultural exchange program held in USA. Janani Kamakshi, an alumnus from the Department of Accounting and Finance, is a trained Carnatic and Hindustani singer. She has also won various reality shows like Jaya TV's Ragamalika, Hari Udam Naan, and also received Best Talent Award from APJ Abdul Kalam. T.M. Shridevi, an alumnus of the Sociology Department, is a Bharatanatyam dancer. She has performed in various prestigious sabhas and dance festivals. An A-grade artist for dance of Doordarshan Kendra, she has also received the Yuvakala Bharati and Natya Yuvamani titles among many others. Shruti and Sahana, alumni from the Department of Electronic Media, have been performing in concerts in Chennai and Muscat and have won numerous awards in competitions conducted by the Indian Fine Arts Society. They have also performed in the Chennai December season and have been featured in Jaya TV, Vijay TV and Aastha TV programs. They have also been included in the archival projects of Navratri Kritis and Navavarna Kritis by Srimati Bhombe Jayashri. Aparna Jayaram, an alumnus of the Honours Department, is trained in Bharatanatyam and Mohiniyattam. Aparna has performed in a variety of stages under prestigious banners, receiving enormous accolades from learned artists and literary personalities. She has also received the Guru Madhavan Chaitya Award from Sri Krishna Gana Sabha for Mohiniyattam in 2014. Shweta Sundar Rajan, an alumnus of the Food Science and Management Department, is a Kathak dancer who has been performing for 6 years. She has done over 50 shows and is also a teacher at Devaneya School of Kathak. She has also worked with Pandit Birju Maharaj and Dr. Kamal Hassan for the song Unnai Kaanamal from Vishwarupam. Subharma Vaidyanathan, an alumnus of Marketing Management Department, has given more than 45 solo performances in the prestigious sabhas within Chennai. Adjudged Best Dancer in the 27th Spirit of Youth Festival of Music and Dance, she has received Yuvakala Bharati Award, Young Achiever Award,

0: I welcome our principal, Dr. Lalita Balakrishnan, to inaugurate the second season of Shringar.
1: Good evening and welcome to all the various rasikas of different ages who have come to patronize the Art, Music and Dance Festival of MOP Vaishnav College. Amongst the rasas, Shringar is definitely the king of the rasas because it signifies love. Yes, we love our students, we love our alumni, and it's with open arms that we welcome our alumni back, and these are celebrated alumni in their chosen fields of music and dance. We are proud of your achievements and we hope you are equally happy to come back to your alma mater and perform for the students, faculty and the public of Chennai on this platform that we are providing you. Last year we had the noted film director Sharada Ramanathan, who had won a national award before coming here, and for the valedictory we had Ashwath Narayan, who came and performed for us. This year we find that Ashwath Narayan is voted as the outstanding young singer at Music Academy. So this only goes to show that people who come and perform at MOP, they are just a step away from getting the accolades. Sudharma Vaidyanathan performed last year and this year she's dancing today for us, and she has also been awarded the best dancer by the Music Academy. So I'm sure Kritika Natarajan, Sridevi and Darini, who are also performing this year, have many more laurels. They have already achieved a lot. We are very proud of your achievements. I'm sure MOP can also take a small share of the pie of your achievements, and we wish you many more accolades. Thank you for coming.

0: and performing for us. And I would also like to add one thing which Ipshita forgot to mention in the initial report. Tomorrow we have celebrated Dance Youth, Ms. Priya Dixit, who will be rendering the valedictory address. Today she is performing M.S. Subbalakshmi's Kattinile Varum Geetham at Bharati Vidya Bhavan. So she requested that she be here tomorrow for the valedictory. So once again, I thank all of you for gracing this occasion, and I hope we all have an enjoyable 2 days of music and dance. Welcome, and I declare the function Shringar 2 open. Thank you.
1: Thank you, ma'am, for inaugurating Shringar. Popular duo, Srimati Ranjani and Srimati Gayatri. She has received various awards from different organizations. Sangeeta Nakshatra from Maham Enterprises, Master of Achievement from National Integrity Cultural Academy, Best Vocalist from Tyaga Brahmagana Sabha and Krishna Gana Sabha, to name a few. She is a regular performer and has travelled across India and Singapore for concerts. She is also a popular face on television and has appeared on all channels like Vijay TV, Jaya TV, Kalanya TV, Mega TV and so on. She has released CDs and won prizes and performed in all leading sabhas. She is a B high-grade artist from All India Radio Chennai. She is pursuing music full-time now and is also training students in India, US and Singapore. She will now be accompanied by Sri Rajesh Kumbakodu on the violin and Sri Akshay Ananta Padmanabhan on the mridangam.

0: நமது வானொலி நமது பெருமை.
1: She who writes the song owns the lyric and sound. She who screams words of silence, held down, beaten to the ground, bruised hearts and bleeding scars.